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10: Really?
11: Hey there, I'm Jason Alexander, and this is my dear friend, Peter Tilden.
12: Hey, Jay. By the way, the script says best friend.
11: Yes, it does, Peter. Anyway, Peter and I met over 25 years ago and became really good friends.
12: Best friends.
11: Because we had two things in common. Number one, we like to argue about everything, driving, food, music.
12: No, we don't. And number two, when things annoy us or they perplex us or just don't seem to make any sense, whether it's something in the news or in our personal lives, we go, really, no, really.
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12: 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It's about finding the answers to all the things that make us go, really, no, really. Jerry Seinfeld wondered why they refused to make the stall door go all the way to the floor in a public bathroom, but he didn't get an answer. We did, by reaching out to an expert.
11: And talking dogs. Really? No, really? We spoke to the pet parent of a dog who's become a social media star to find out if pressing buttons on a soundboard with a paw or a nose is truly communicating or they're just showing off.
12: Competitive eaters, they don't chew during competitions. How about that?
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12: That's what we heard. So we spoke to some of the biggest champions of the hot dog eats hot dog world of competitive eating to get the answer. And those are just a few of the things we'll explore on the Really Know Really podcast with Jason Alexander and Peter Tilden.
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6: Chicago, 1989.
7: White victim, female, pretty, wealthy.
6: A white woman's murder shocks the city. A black man from the projects comes forward with information about the case.
8: He says the police are his friends.
6: But out of nowhere, he goes from star witness to prime suspect.
8: And then that's it. 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
6: The system is hungry for a conviction. Lee Harris is sentenced to 90 years.
9: I get 90 years for killing somebody I have never seen.
6: Behind bars, Lee finds an unlikely ally in his cellie, Robert. 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There's no way their paths would ever cross on the outside. But as a fellow inmate, Robert sees through the lies and vows to do the unthinkable. Clear Lee's name.
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16: In Major League Baseball, the New York Mets have a 7-4 lead at Atlanta in the bottom of the fifth inning. Mets scored five in the top of the first inning, including a grand slam by Brett Beatty. Francisco Lindor hit a home run in the third inning, his 11th of the campaign. Toronto's Charles McAdoo, a solo home run, helping the Blue Jays go up 2-0 over the Boston Red Sox at Toronto now after six innings. The Philadelphia Phillies, a 2-0 lead at St. Louis at the top of the fifth. At Minnesota, the Twins up 2-1 over the Baltimore Orioles in the bottom of the fifth. NFL media reported today that Dallas Cowboys defensive lineman Quinnen Williams has agreed to a three-year, $106 million extension through 2030. Packers linebacker Micah Parsons said today that the most optimistic date for him to return to action would be in week six of the upcoming regular season against, you guessed it, the Dallas Cowboys. I'm Isaac Lohengrin.
17: One guy is happily divorced. One guy is happily married. One guy gets called daddy by his three beautiful daughters. One guy gets called daddy after a credit card approval. One guy won a state high school basketball championship. One guy only covered a state high school basketball championship. One guy does voiceovers for fast food chains. One guy only eats fast food. Does this seem weird to anybody else?
18: Crazy!
17: Can this sports writer and this sports fan share a radio show without driving each other crazy? 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Here's Kelvin Washington.
19: That's right. Hour number three.
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0: into Dallas, Texas. The four best teams in the Big Three battle it out for a spot in the championship. 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
17: What's happening, fellow sports fans? It's Andy West. Let's look back on this day in sports history, August 10th. We'll start today in 1981, where Pete Rose breaks Stan Musial's National League hitting record with his 3,631st hit in a 7-3 Phillies loss against the Cardinals. Pete Rose would finish his career in Cincinnati and break Ty Cobb's Major League hitting record on September 11, 1985. Today in 1995, Ball Night at Dodger Stadium turned into the first forfeit in the majors in 16 years. Los Angeles forfeited a game to the St. Louis Cardinals after fans threw souvenir baseballs onto the field three times. The game was called with one out in the bottom of the ninth. And today in 2008, Michael Phelps, who would win 8 gold medals in the Beijing Olympics, starts with winning the 400-meter individual medley in record time, smashing his own world record.
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19: On the night before Halloween in 1975, 15-year-old Martha Moxley was murdered in the Tony Bellhaven neighborhood of Greenwich, Connecticut. She was rich and beautiful and loved by all who knew her. For decades, despite intense media scrutiny, police failed to make an arrest. In 2000, 25 years after Martha's murder, her one-time neighbor, Michael Skakel, was arrested. He'd been 15, like her, at the time of the crime. He was also a cousin of the Kennedys.
20: A teenage neighbor and friend of Martha Moxley.
21: Nephew of the late Robert Kennedy.
20: Kennedy relative Michael Skakel on trial for murder.
19: The Kennedy connection is the reason that most people know about this case, or at least think they know about it. I watched the news. I read the articles. Of course Michael Skakel killed his next-door neighbor Martha Moxley. He beat her to death with a golf club. I knew it. And if you followed the case like I did, I bet you knew it too. My name is Andrew Goldman. I've been a journalist for 30 years. I got involved in this case in 2015. But here's the thing. Once this story got its hooks in me, it wouldn't let me go. From NBC News Studios, Dead Certain, The Martha Moxley Murder is a podcast series that I believe will finally provide a full, true, authoritative account of the Martha Moxley case.
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8: What's going on, fellow sports fans? It's Andy West. Let's look back on this day in sports history, August 11th. We'll start today way back in 1929, where Babe Ruth becomes the first player to ever reach the lofty 500 home run mark in Major League Baseball. His 500th long ball came at the Cleveland Indians League Park. It was a towering blast that he hammered onto the nearby street in right field. The 500 home run club didn't get another member until 1940 when Jimmy Fox joined the club, and Ruth would go on to hit another 214 home runs, a record that stood until Hank Aaron broke that in 1974. Today in 1984, Carl Lewis duplicates Jesse Owens' 1936 feat by winning his fourth Olympic gold medal as part of the U.S. 4x100-meter relay team in world record time. And sticking with the Olympics, today in 2016, Michael Phelps wins the men's 200-meter individual relay at the Rio de Janeiro Olympics. He becomes the third athlete and first swimmer to win four consecutive Olympic gold medals in one event.
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3: Lisa Sky Hain loved working with people.
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15: To 8 runs in the top of the 8th. Rays got a win at the A's 10-6. Toronto over Boston 2-1. The loss to Sonny Gray, who's now 14-3. The Dallas Cowboys gave defensive tackle Quinnen Williams a 3-year extension worth just over $100 million guaranteed. WNBA, Atlanta sent Toronto to a 9th straight loss. Seattle snapped an 11-game losing streak. I'm Steve DeSager.
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0: the legend from Manuel in Gardena. Who else? Page Dan. Can't read that. The McKenzie brothers from Milkman Mike in Colorado. Michael in Tulsa says a resort in Sedona, Arizona, or a practice field in Chapel Hill, North Carolina is the way to go. Random Ryan in Carolina is going with NASCAR legend Danica Patrick. Buggity, buggity, buggity, buggity, buggity, buggity, buggity. All right, that is all incorrect, but very entertaining answers. The correct answer, Travis Kelce, 851 yards last season. I am the last NFL player with 1,000-plus yards at age 35 or older. That would be Steve Smith for the Baltimore Ravens way back in 2014. So it's been over a decade. Steve Smith, the last guy at that age to get her done. Get her done, get her done, get her done, get her done, get her done. Hey, it's Maller here. 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
1: 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The Odd Couple with Rob Parker and Kelvin Washington. 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

0: some of the turds that are in the Hall of Fame that got in. He is already a Hall of Famer. We always bring up Scott Rolen as a Hall of Famer. No, he wasn't, but he's in the Hall of Fame. So, yes, he's going to get in with 18 teams by the time he's done on the thing. How do we do, Kubalu?
1: You pass
0: that is a win, winner, winner, winner! Winner, winner, winner! Chicken dinner!
2: 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The Odd Couple with Rob Parker and Kelvin Washington. 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
1: 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The Odd Couple with Rob Parker and Kelvin Washington. 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And The Ben Maller Show. 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

0: Here's what you need to know.
1: The Dodgers took the late ball game 6-5 over Kansas City. The save to Edwin Diaz. The Dodgers had lost 8 of 9. San Diego was a 3-2 winner over Milwaukee, which has the best record in the majors. The save to the Padres' Mason Miller, his 30th of the year. The Padres still just one game out of the last NL wild card behind Philadelphia and Arizona, who each won. Texas and Houston each won in 10 innings on the road, so Houston in the AL West still a half game ahead of the Rangers. Tampa Bay has won 7 games in a row. Thanks to 8 runs in the top of the 8th, Rays got a win at the A's 10-6. Toronto over Boston 2-1. The loss to Sonny Gray, who's now 14.

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12: There was a wealthy man in Palm Beach who was offering young girls a way to make money. That man was Jeffrey Epstein, and he had set up a system designed to bring him underage girls. Local police and the federal government would investigate and, by their count, find dozens of victims. Epstein would become one of the world's most infamous predators, a man who could have faced decades in prison but served just 13 months in his own wing of a county jail.
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12: Epstein's abuse would span years and cross state lines.
16: New York, Palm Beach, New Mexico, Paris, Virgin Islands, and each one of those residences is an alleged crime scene.
12: 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Truth and Lies, Jeffrey Epstein.
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0: The SEC is, you know, for the last 3 years, watched the Big Ten cash in and win championships.
2: Yeah.
0: Like, at what point is there panic in the SEC?
2: Dan, I think we passed it, personally. I think the Big Ten is 6-2 against the SEC in the last 2 years. I think in this new era that we're in, I think the Big Ten has proven to do a better job of keeping their players more invested to the finish line. I feel like SEC players are like
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9: Just before midnight on Saturday, February 19th, 2005, Danielle Imbo and her friend Richard Patron left a crowded Philadelphia bar. 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
9: A white woman's murder shocks the city. A black man from the projects comes forward with information about the case.
11: He says the police are his friends.
9: But out of nowhere, he goes from star witness to prime suspect.
11: And then that's it. They turn on him.
9: 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Lee Harris is sentenced to 90 years.
12: I get 90 years for killing somebody I have never seen.
9: Behind bars, Lee finds an unlikely ally in his cellie, Robert. The pair are like chalk and cheese. There's no way their paths would ever cross on the outside. But as a fellow inmate, Robert sees through the lies and vows to do the unthinkable. Clear Lee's name.
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0: Steve Covino with my Slowpoke Rodriguez shirt. Rich Davis.
1: That's an underrated, understated character from back in the day.
0: Yeah, this was a great Looney Tunes character. I bought this shirt in protest. Remember they were trying to cancel him years ago? So this shirt's a few years old because he almost got canceled. And I was like, no! On behalf of all the Vatos Locos, we support Slowpoke Rodriguez. Yeah, so anyway, CNR on FSR with Danny G, Sexy Ryan, and The Kron. And thank you, Fox Sports Radio Nation, for hanging out with us live from the Fox Sports Radio studio. If you miss any of today's show, any show ever, catch the podcast. And Danny G even puts not only a best of every day, a best of the week on Saturday. So search Covino and Rich wherever you get your podcasts. And we're also streaming live. So, like I said, we're on YouTube now. You could watch the show anytime.
1: And by the way, just a reminder, we talked about the Cardinals, and I think two wins will be where we sit at.
2: Yeah, I feel like you're wrong because you're going down their schedule saying loss.
1: Rich is just being cute. It's like, here's the thing, Rich. They're underdogs in all 17 games. And Danny,
2: I had to look this up. I had to look this up, though, Rich.
1: Yeah.
2: How many upsets do we average per week in the NFL during the regular season last year?
1: Where the underdog beats the favorite in Vegas. Yeah,
2: 1.5 each week. Okay, so.
0: Remember when Danny G's Raiders beat the Patriots to start the season? You don't think there's a few of those for the Cardinals?
1: The only winnable games they have are against like the Raiders, Jets, Saints. Like they play, the Cardinals play their tough division and then all their AFC games, a lot of them come out of the AFC West. So they have to play the Broncos, the Chiefs, even the best teams.
2: Even the best teams in the NFL have a clunker during the regular season.
1: Two wins.
2: And lose to one of those types of teams like the Cardinals.
1: Two wins if you're lucky.
0: Hey, maybe Rich is right.
1: Now, the other team, Danny. Ryan, dare I schedule watch one more second? Do you mind?
0: Let's do it.
1: I mean, I want to go to the NFC North, shall we?
3: Rich loves to look at the schedule game.
1: Schedule watching. Yeah. 8.5 wins.
2: Don't you think once an hour is enough?
1: 8.5, Danny. The Vikings, because I figure if we're going to talk about these two teams, Vikings and Cardinals, where they sit after the Kyler Murray deal.
0: Kyler Murray is the starting quarterback of the Vikings as of today.
1: Yeah, 8.5 wins, which is, I mean, exactly 500. They are the quintessential 500 team in the NFL. 8.5. Do you think they'll go 9-8 or 8-9? Like, they are predicted to be 500 on the dot. So you tell me, over or under, if you want to start the regular season, you got to tell me, do you think the Vikings match up against their division? Like, all right, they play the Packers in Minnesota. That's 0-1 to me.
2: Yeah. Always a slugfest.
1: You go to Chicago, 0-2. You play the Bucks. What do you say there? Your boy Baker.
0: I always give Baker the edge.
1: All right, 0-3.
0: Especially in the beginning of the season.
1: 0-3. Now you go
0: by midseason, he'll be all banged up.
1: Dolphins.
2: You're right. At least 1-2 there,
1: all right.
2: Rich.
1: All right, 1-2. Then you go to the Dolphins, 2-2.
2: Yeah, that's more reasonable.
1: Okay. Saints, 3-2. Colts, 4-2. 3-3. We'll go 3-3.
2: All right.
1: Lions, 3-4. Bills, 3-5.
0: Ooh.
1: Packers, I'm going to say you split, so now I'm going 4-5.
0: Mm-hmm.
1: Niners, 4-6. Panthers, 5-6. Patriots, 5-7. Lions again, you going to split with them? Maybe.
2: I'd say split.
1: 6-7. Commanders, 7-7. Jets, 8-7. Bears, 8-8. And oh my God, what do we miss? We missed what? So they are essentially a 500 team. I don't know where the 17th game went, but they are. My goodness, the definition of 500. Now I have to figure out where I missed the game.
2: What schedule are you reading?
0: I don't know what game you missed, but the Bears were on there twice, too.
1: I think we were a little generous, too.
2: Kind of schedule watching.
1: Sort of. We got more next. We're going to talk some NBA, and I got to figure out what mystery game I missed. More Covino and Rich next right here on Fox Sports Radio, an action-packed Tuesday. Let's go.
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0: You have one of the better offensive minds at head coach. And he is just given the QB1 job without having any real competition. I do not understand this. How does this keep happening to a guy like Kyler Murray?
1: Well, because there's always a need for a quarterback. That's the underlying thing. Like you would say, okay, how does a guy continue to get multiple opportunities? Some may have said that about Sam Darnold, right? Now, Sam Darnold is a Super Bowl champion and has turned his entire career around. People are saying that right now Bryce Young.
0: Also my height.
1: Also your height. The fact is, there's not enough quality in terms of, you know, the 32 starting quarterbacks. There's always going to be 10 or so teams that are looking for their starter. And when you're looking for your starter, you're trying to find the best talent that you can have. Kyler Murray is the best talented quarterback on that roster. There was a miss with J.J. McCarthy.
0: Sure.
1: All right. They understand that. That's why they went and got Kyler Murray, because they understood, oh, wow, we really should have kept Sam Darnold. But we felt the pressure of this first-round draft pick, right? We use it on J.J. McCarthy.
0: Traded up.
1: And we had a phenomenal year. We have to move off of Sam Darnold, even though we may not want to see what J.J. has. He doesn't have what they think they can use for the next 10 years. Is Kyler Murray the answer for the next 10 years? No. But what he can do is he can help him compete. When Kyler is engaged and involved, and this is a very important year for him, because he is going to an offensive system that is conducive to making quarterbacks who are afterthoughts be good. He is going to an offensive-minded coach. He is going to a team with one of the arguably the best receivers we've seen in the last decade.
0: Yep.
1: Everything is leaning towards him having a rebirth, a resurgence of his career, similar to what happened with Sam Darnold. Now, in terms of him taking it serious and studying and doing the things you have to do to be a starting quarterback, if he hasn't crossed that threshold yet, then the same old thing is going to happen. But on that roster right now, you know, your question is, how does he keep getting the opportunity? Because there's talent there. We've seen the talent. We've seen the talent. You also have to remember, Arizona wasn't a hotbed of talent.
0: Oh, they have talent on that roster.
1: They were not. I'm talking about when he got there. You could talk about the talent now.
0: Sure.
1: When he got there, they weren't a hotbed. No one was talking about how talented the Arizona roster is.
0: Larry Fitzgerald was there.
1: But we could.
0: Go ahead. I'm sorry. Hall of Famer.
1: Okay. What we do know is Minnesota has talent everywhere.
0: Yes.
1: Starting with the coaching.
0: Yes.
1: This is, okay, let's see what we got. You know what you have in J.J. McCarthy. Mm-hmm. You know what that is. You don't like what you have. But something's in the oven. Something's cooking. Right? Put it on 350. Sit it in there for 18 weeks. See what that thing looked like and see what it tastes like at the end. And that's where they are with Kyler Murray right now. The talent is there. He's been a Pro Bowl quarterback, even though that's not saying much in today's landscape.
0: Hey, Snoop Huntley's been a Pro Bowl quarterback.
1: Yeah, it's crazy to me. Damn, I wish this was like that when I was playing. it wasn't. I digress. But look, Kyler has an opportunity to resurrect his career, to really have people looking like they were looking at Sam Darnold the last couple years. And this is the perfect place to do that.
0: Well, you bring up Sam Darnold. Sam Darnold was not given the same opportunities that Kyler Murray has gotten. Sam Darnold, when he got dumped by Carolina, he was a backup in Arizona, or in San Francisco.
1: San Francisco.
0: He was brought
1: in. Best thing that ever could have happened to him, by the way. But go ahead.
0: He was supposed to be the backup in Minnesota, but J.J. McCarthy got hurt, and then he kind of got thrust into the job. And then once he got here to Seattle, I know that he got the Super Bowl, and that's great. He also led the league in turnovers. So it's not like he was really, oh, my gosh, can you believe we all missed on Sam Darnold?
1: No one missed on Sam Darnold.
0: Right.
1: Sam Darnold had to become Sam Darnold.
0: Sure.
1: As we know, if you go to the Jets as a quarterback,
0: okay,
1: then you can throw away your first 4 years.
0: Sure.
1: You can just throw them away.
0: Right.
1: Ball them up, throw them out.
0: Okay.
1: Can't count it.
0: Sure.
1: most guys don't survive after that.
0: Mm-hmm.
1: Now, Sam had an opportunity to go to Carolina, had an opportunity to go to San Francisco because Shanahan believed in him and gave him an opportunity to really learn what it really takes to become a quarterback. If you don't have that, I can guarantee you Kyler Murray didn't have it in Arizona. Right? The system that was in place. And I'll explain it to you, okay. and I'll tell you why.
0: Sure.
1: Of course, Cliff Kingsbury was there, and he knew Kyler. And that's too familiar.
0: Okay.
1: You know what you can get away with.
0: Mm-hmm.
1: Right? I know on this show, I can just run you over.
0: Whatever.
1: Right? Like, I could just... Right, I know it. I'm just teasing, but I know what I'm dealing with. He knows what he was dealing with.
0: Okay.
1: Right, he's in a situation now where he doesn't have the upper hand. He's not the first.
0: But it feels like it. But it feels like it is.
1: No,
0: because this
1: was
0: not a real quarterback competition.
1: No,
0: as
1: not.
0: Soon as they brought him in, the assumption was that he was going to be the quarterback.
1: Of course, because they know what they have.
0: Yeah, and but that's fair.
1: If your wife can't cook,
0: why you bring my wife in?
1: I'm just saying. If your wife can't cook, hypothetically, okay, sure. If your wife can't cook and you come home and she's been cooking all day, you already know. Damn. This not it. You already know, right?
0: Right.
1: You'll sit down, you'll eat it, you'll be like, oh, yes, whatever that relationship is.
0: Okay.
1: But you know. Now, if your wife's mom is there and you come home and she's cooking, you like, oh, wee, what we having? This is what, and I'm just trying, I use that to just try to have people understand how coaching staffs think, right? They know what's cooking. With him in there at behind, you know, QB1, they know what JJ is cooking. It's not very good. We'll eat it if we have to, but it's not very good.
0: Right.
1: Now, Kyler has come in. He's shown that he can make a good dish. Not consistently, but maybe the infrastructure, maybe the ingredients, maybe the ingredients weren't there to consistently make a great dish. They got an offensive line. They got a running game. They got a hell of a receiving core, yep, and an offensive-minded coach. There is no other ingredients.
0: Okay.
1: Sam Darnold became a five-star Michelin chef in that kitchen.
0: All right, let me ask you this question then. Because if you're saying that they already knew they were going to get off of J.J. McCarthy,
1: yes,
0: that was already the plan, mm-hmm, right? The last four seasons, Kyler Murray has missed 30 out of 68 games. He's ranked in the bottom 10 amongst NFL starting quarterbacks with at least 25 starts in win percentage, yards per attempt, TD percentage, passer rating.
1: Yes.
0: So I ask you, if you already knew you were going to move on from J.J. McCarthy,
1: yes,
0: why did you settle on that guy?
1: Because you know what the quarterback draft is like this coming up season. That's mm-hmm why. You know what the quarterback draft is going to look like coming up this next offseason. You're okay with Kyler Murray coming in there. That's fine. Can we compete? We'll find out early on,
0: right,
1: if we'll be able to compete in that division, which is pretty stacked, by the way.
0: Yes.
1: You'll find out if you can compete. Now, if you can't, all right, we're moving on. We know Manning, the kid from Mississippi State, any of the other young quarterbacks who are Heisman hopefuls, mm-hmm, they're coming up. So you understand what's happening. You didn't sign Kyler Murray to a 5-year, $222 million deal. No, you didn't. What you don't want to do is waste more time with J.J. McCarthy. Mm-hmm. You don't want to do that. Sure. Maybe he'll turn into something in 4 or 5 years as a backup or whatever. But coming out of college, he really wasn't a first-round draft pick or first-round talent anyway.
0: Right.
1: I think Harbaugh convinced people that, you know, yeah, that he was perfect
0: pro
1: for the pros.
0: Style. Yeah.
1: He didn't even pass the ball in college.
0: Right.
1: What type of pro style is that? So, look, all they're doing, it's a stopgap, man. It's a Band-Aid, but it's a pretty exotic Band-Aid. Got some birds on there. Got some, you know, got some
0: it's
1: designs.
0: The one your kids ask for.
1: It's not the plain old beige rubber band that you find at the bottom of a swimming pool. It's an exotic rubber band, and you're trying to see, a Band-Aid, then you're trying to see if this thing really works.
0: All right. Well, you know, in the words of our good friend Rob Parker, it's not about being right. It's about getting it right. And one team of the NFL is really trying to get it right. We'll get to that next. It is The Odd Couple with me, Rob G from Salon, sitting in for Rob Parker, Calvin Washington. This is Fox Sports Radio.
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5: 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The Oklahoma City Comets are rolling. They've won 10 of 11 and they take on the other hottest team of the PCL, the Albuquerque Isotopes, who have won 10 of their last 12. Comets at 22-16 of the second half, 63-49 overall. The Isotopes, the AAA affiliate of the Colorado Rockies, 20-19 of the half, 59-55 on the season. Tonight it'll be right-hander Jose Rodriguez, normally a reliever, going to open up this game. Right-hander Bobby Miller scheduled to pitch behind him, continue a Major League rehab assignment. Right-hander Jack Mahoney, recently promoted from AA Hartford, makes the start for Albuquerque. Five solid innings in his AAA debut at home last week against Sugarland. Our first pitch tonight coming up at 6:35. Here on the On Deck Show, we'll take a look back at Sunday. Comets with an extra inning win in Salt Lake to take 5-6 in that series. We'll hear from Comets catcher Griffin Lockwood Powell, and then we get you ready for today with the starting lineups. So the Comets get a win on Sunday, 6-5 in extra innings after Salt Lake took the lead in the bottom of the first. It was Lockwood Powell with a two-run double the second to put the Comets ahead. Still leading 2-1 in the third inning with a runner on and James Stipps a third of the play. First pitch, swings and it's a fly ball, deep left field, this one towards the wall and gone. In opposite field, two-run homer by James Tibbs, the third, it ends a long drought for him. His 22nd of the year is the second consecutive inning. The Comets score, two runs with two outs, and the Comets now in front 4-1 in the third. First home run since June the 27th, as it was still 4-1 in the fourth when Jamer Candelario homered for Salt Lake to make it 4-2. But the Comets in the sixth inning add on with an RBI single by Lockwood Powell to make it 5-2. Meese, though, Rowley with two out of the bottom of the seventh and score with an RBI single by Omar Martinez. Still a 5-3 game into the bottom of the ninth inning, and Salt Lake was able to tie it. First, they get a single with one out by Logan Porter, then a walk, then an RBI single by Christian Moore. After a force out made it second, runners were at the corners with two out. Nico Canadas hits a line drive to Noah Miller on the left side of the infield, and Miller, who is so good defensively, unfortunately could not make the catch in the air, would allow the tying run to score. Runners were then at second and third after a wild pitch. The winning runner was at third. Candelario, the play, a pitch that was initially called a ball, gets overturned into strike three on a Comets challenge, which would end the inning and send the game to extras. Alec Thomas coming through with a two-out RBI single to give the Comets the lead in the top of the 10th and in the bottom of the inning. Comets made a big gamble. They put the winning run on with an intentional walk with two outs. But Griff McGarry then struck out Porter to end the game. And the Comets win it 6-5. Six runs, 11 hits, one error, and nine left on for the Comets. Five runs, nine hits, one error, and 11 left on for Salt Lake. Irving Rosario, the winner, going to 4-1. Dylan Tate, the loss, falling to 1-3. And Griff McGarry, his second save. 3 hours, 18 minutes. Time of the game, 4,346. The attendance is the Comets for a second straight series win 5 of 6. When we come back, we'll hear from Griffin Lockwood Powell. There's Oklahoma City Comets baseball presented by Courtyard by Marriott, Oklahoma City downtown.
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5: Welcome back to the On Deck Show. Very pleased to be joined for the first time with Comets catcher Griffin Lockwood Powell. And Griffin, let's start off just with this team. Last couple of weeks, it's been a really good run. What have you kind of seen from your position, either catching in the dugout, why this team's been so successful of late?
9: As of late, I mean, it's been a lot of fun, obviously, being around these guys. Just good energy, honestly. Came back from the break, had a little tough stretch, and then kind of just turned it around. I think guys started putting less pressure on themselves and just started playing. I know I can speak for myself. That's what I've been kind of doing, and it's been good to see.
5: Oh, that leads me into my next question. You personally, we've seen a good uptick in production at the plate. Is it just the kind of less pressure, or have there been some other adjustments you've made?
9: Yeah, hitting-wise, I mean, when I was hitting pretty good throughout the year in Double-A. Obviously, then I got here, I started chasing a little more. So kind of just tried to eliminate the bottom a little bit. I was chasing a lot of pitches down, just trying to see pitches up more. Just kind of not chasing and letting the game come to me a little bit more.
5: Overall, the adjustments you feel you've had to make here playing at AAA now for about a month and a half.
9: Mm-hmm. Yeah, I mean, obviously, the stuff pitcher-wise is kind of the same as it is AA. It's just the pitchability here is a lot better. You see a little bit bigger mix, less pitches in the middle. It's just kind of adjusting to that and knowing what zone you got to hunt.
5: And then catching with the challenge system, which I know you've had a little bit of experience before in spring training, but what's it like now in the things you've had to keep in mind when it's live every day you're behind the plate?
9: It's just knowing when to challenge and when not to challenge. I mean, there's certain situations you got to do it. Learn from this guy right here, Chucky Robb, about when to challenge. Just kind of knowing the situation and what pitches. It helps when you know the zone. Up-down's a little bit difficult with ABS, but side-to-side's a little bit easier, obviously, because the plate doesn't move, but batter's heights do. So, I mean, yeah, just knowing the situation.
5: And there was a huge challenge there in Sunday's game in the ninth inning that gets the team out of the ninth inning that allows the team to then go on and win extra innings. And it was one of those kind of backdoor slider types. Right. Are there specific pitches you think maybe that ones that kind of not get missed by the umpires, but ones that are maybe a little bit more challenge-worthy?
9: Yeah, I mean, I had a interesting one earlier in the game with Glasnow on the mound. It was up. I thought it was there. Curveballs are a little difficult at the top. And then the ninth inning, I knew we had a challenge left. And I was like, that pitch is close enough. Here's a good time to kind of use it. And ended up clipping the zone and working out well.
5: That's Griffin Lockwood Powell. When we come back, we'll have today's starting lineups. There's Oklahoma City Comets on deck, presented by Courtyard by Marriott, Oklahoma City downtown.
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5: Here today's starting lineups for the visiting Albuquerque Isotopes. Leading off in left field is Anael Amador. Ryan Ritter, the shortstop, batting second. Vimael Machin is at first base and batting third. Batting fourth, the right fielder, Charlie Condon. Connor Capel, the designated hitter, is batting fifth. Batting sixth at third base, Chad Stevens. Batting seventh and catching, Braxton Fulford. Batting eighth is the second baseman, Nick Kent. And batting ninth in center field is Drew Avins. Starting pitcher for the Isotopes, right-hander Jack Mahoney. For the Oklahoma City Comets, leading off at third base is Alex Freeland. Zach Earhart, the right fielder, batting second. Ryan Ward, designated hitter, batting third. James Tibbs, the thirds at first base, he'll bat fourth. Alec Thomas is the center fielder, batting fifth. Batting sixth, the second baseman, Hyesung Kim. Batting seventh in left field is Ryan Fitzgerald. Batting eighth, the catcher, Eliezer Alfonso. And batting ninth at shortstop is Noah Miller. Starting pitcher for the Comets tonight will be right-hander Jose Rodriguez. And Bobby Miller scheduled to continue a rehab assignment and pitch multiple innings behind Rodriguez tonight. OKC, as we mentioned, winners of 10 of 11 entering tonight. You know, when we last played here in Oklahoma City, Comets won five in a row against Las Vegas. They then went on to win four more straight games in Salt Lake for a nine-game win streak, the longest by any PCL team this year, and had that streak come to an end in a wild one Saturday night, losing 14-13 before on Sunday, Comets leading for most of the game. Albert Salt Lake scores two in the bottom of the ninth inning to tie it. The Comets were able to win in extra innings, 6-5. So back-to-back wins, series wins, while taking 5-6. On the other hand, the Isotopes, they just won 4-6 at home against Sugar Land. They lost the series opener, then won four of the final five, including each of the last two. The Isotopes, like the Comets, have won 10 of the last 12 games, entering play here tonight. Now we'll see what happens when these two teams that have been rolling meet each other. 1-6 between the Comets and the Isotopes. Back with the first pitch. There's Oklahoma City Comets baseball presented by Courtyard by Marriott, Oklahoma City downtown.
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3: 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And the accounts and descriptions of this game may not be disseminated without the express written consent of the Oklahoma City Comets in Major League Baseball.
5: The pitch.
4: Swings and hits one hard. Deep to right and gone. This game is tied. Alex Freeland's second home run of the night is a three-run blast with one out of the ninth.
3: The Oklahoma City Comets are on the air.
5: Swinging a ground ball to the right side. Gauthier to Freeland for one. On to first. Double play and ball game over. On the fourth double play, turned by the Comets, they'll win this one as Phillips induces a ground ball double play with the bases loaded.
3: Today's game is brought to you by Courtyard by Marriott, Oklahoma City, downtown. And now, with the call of today's game, here's the voice of the Oklahoma City Comets, Alex Friedman.
5: And hello and good evening and welcome out to Chickasaw Bricktown Ballpark as Oklahoma City Comets baseball is on the air on AM 1340 The Game. 1340thegame.com or the iHeartRadio app. Alex Reed with you here along with Logan Berandes at Chickasaw Bricktown Ballpark, producer and engineer in our 1340 studios tonight. Is Jeff Gaddy, the Oklahoma City Comets AAA affiliate of the Los Angeles Dodgers, meeting the Albuquerque Isotopes, the AAA affiliate of the Colorado Rockies. Both teams enter tonight on a roll for the Comets, winners of 10 of 11. They're 22-16 in the second half, 63-49 overall. The Isotopes, winners of 10 of 12. They are 20-19 in the half, 59-55 on the season. It's the first time in 3 months these teams have played each other. And we'll see what happens here between these two teams that have been on hot streaks. Comets also at home of late have been playing very well. They enter today having won 9 of the last 10 at Chickasaw Bricktown Ballpark as they open up this six-game series. Right-hander Jose Rodriguez will open up tonight's game in front of the rehabbing Bobby Miller. Rodriguez with his 16th appearance. 3-3 with a 4.22 ERA. 21 and a third innings. 12 runs, 10 earned, 19 hits, 13 walks. And 26 strikeouts. It'll be the third time he is used as an opener. It is hot, hot, hot, and only going to be more of the same throughout the rest of the week as we get ready to start tonight. 100 degrees under mostly clear skies with winds blowing out to left field at 10 miles an hour. Not be surprised to see a few balls jump out of here. The anemometer Ryan Ritter and V-Mile Machine for the Isotopes here in the top of the first inning. Well, we mentioned how these two teams the last 2 weeks have been playing so well, and it largely is because of their offenses. Both teams have been hitting just in an unreal clip of late. Now, Amador, switch hitter Manning left, hitting 257, 11 homers, 57 RBI. Starts in left field tonight. Freeland will play it at third. Here's the first pitch of the game from Rodriguez. He'll swing and hit a soft line drive into center field. A base hit on the first pitch of tonight's game. And we get underway at 6:37 tonight. So we welcome you inside the broadcast booth. Please, you can join us tonight, especially those on our streaming audiences on MLB Plus, as well as Bally Sports Live. First to six between the Comets and the Isotopes. First time Albuquerque's been here since the very opening series of the season. We'll go back to the action now with Ryan Ritter at the plate. Ritter hitting 325 with three homers and 20 RBI. Pitch from Rodriguez. Called for a strike in the inner part of the plate with a slider. Now Ritter had a great series against Sugar Land. He was 11-17, four extra base hits. 3-for-4 with a double in RBI and a run scored on Sunday. Now he'll ask for his timeout. Yeah, the Isotopes in that series ended up batting 306 as a team, scored 43 runs across the six games, lost the series opener, won four of the final five, including on both
12: Saturday and Sunday. 8-5 the final on Sunday. A throw to first base not in time. Checking on runners, holding runners, going to be very important against the Isotopes, the league leader in stolen bases. 163 of the year for Albuquerque as they were 12-13 against Sugar Land. Counting nothing at one. Here's the pitch to Ritter. Showing bunt, and it's fouled off towards the left side. Comets in their white jerseys tonight. Comets across the front of blue script, streaking baseball below the lettering. Red numbers on the front, blue letters and numbers on the back. White pants, blue hats with OKC and white letters on the front. Now Ritter taking some time. That foul ball might have also got him in his hand. Takes his batting glove off. And now we're going to have a visit from Albuquerque's athletic training staff, as well as manager Pedro Lopez, who walks down the third base line. So the Isotopes in this two-week stretch, it's a great offense to begin with, but taking it to another level these last 2 weeks, batting .331 across the last 12 games, averaging 9.8 runs a game, at least 7 in 10 of the 12. They've hit 29 homers in the 12-game stretch. They're averaging over 7 extra base hits a game as well. Jen Powell is our home plate umpire tonight. The crew chief, she's joined with Evan Johnson at first base, Trevor Matthews at third. No balls, two strikes to Ritter. Machine on deck. Here's the pitch from Rodriguez. Swings and fouls it out of play behind the plate. Isotopes in their purple jerseys tonight. Isotopes across the front in black letters outlined in white. Black numbers outlined in white on the front and back with white letters on the back. Gray pants, black hats with purple brims. 0-2 to Ritter with a runner on and nobody out. Pitch from Rodriguez. Swinging a ground ball foul down the left side. Alex Freeland going to go chase it in foul territory. The Comets outfield left to right is Ryan Fitzgerald, Alec Thomas, and Zach Earhart at third base. Freeland, the shortstop Noah Miller, second baseman has Sung Kim. At first base, James Tibbs the third, and the catcher Eliezer Alfonso. Still 0-2 to Ritter. Enters today having hit safely at 8 of 9, 17 of 37 in that time. Amador takes off, pitches grounded, one hop, snag by Freeland, goes to Kim for one on to first, in time, a double play. So even with Amador in motion, ball hit on one bounce to Freeland, and they're still able to turn two.
17: He bluffed when that swing was made by Ritter. It gave Freeland plenty of time over a third.
12: Is empty, two down for Vimael Machin. A 301 hitter with 12 home runs and 62 RBI. Machin did not play Sunday, 3-4 with a double on Saturday. Hit safely in all five games against the Space Cowboys. The pitch is down and in. It's 9-for-22. Not on two out of the first inning. A little shade to the middle, and Freeland a little less than halfway between second and third. Ball in. No strikes to Machin. Here's the pitch from Rodriguez. Swings, and this ball's hit pretty well. Deep right field. Earhart going back on the track right in front of the grounds crew gate is going to make the catch to end the inning. No runs, a hit, and nobody left. We'll go to the bottom of the first. No score. 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
5: Top of the first inning, no score. Right-hander Jack Mahoney to make his second start with Albuquerque. Spent most this year at AA Hartford, where he's having an outstanding season. He'll face Alex Freeland, Zach Earhart, and Ryan Ward. Freeland batting .271, 4 homers, 20 RBI, and his 20 games with OKC. Switch hitter batting left the pitch. Called for a strike. Freeland 0 for 5 Sunday, and that snapped an 8-game hitting streak. Had hit safely in each of his first 8 games since returning to the Comets. Finished the Salt Lake Series 6 of 27. Also walked 7 times. The pitch from Mahoney. Swings and it's a fly ball towards left center field. Amador back to his left. Now squares up, reaches up, and makes the catch. It should be noted this is just the 5th career game for Anael Amador in left field. And we did play 2 games there against Sugarland. Able to make the catch on the fly ball to left by Freeland for the first out. Mahoney at AA Hartford in 13 starts with 7-1 with a 1.99 ERA. 68 innings, 18 runs, 15 earned, 62 hits, 24 walks against 64 strikeouts. First pitch to Zach Earhart. Well, miss. Oh, it is called for a strike by Jen Powell. A little bit of a late call there. It does get the top of the zone per ABS. Earhart batting .294, 15 homers, 75 RBI. Corner infielders both have been in. Here's the pitch. Outside from Mahoney. Now Mahoney, last Wednesday, solid AAA debut against Sugarland at home. 5 innings, 2 runs, 6 hits, 2 walks, 6 strikeouts, both runs scoring. On a C.J. Alexander 2-run homer in the 4th inning. Notable because it's the first home run he's given up to a left-handed hitter all year. Earhart will swing and hit a fly ball towards right center. It's Condon coming over. He'll make the catch, couple of quick flyouts here in the bottom of the first. Full outfield, left to right, goes Anael Amador, Drew Avins, and Charlie Condon. And third base, Chad Stevens. Shortstop is Ryan Ritter. Second baseman, Nick Cannon. First base, Phenile Machine. And the catcher, Braxton Fulford. Down on two out for Ryan Ward. Hitting .266, 14 homers, 65 RBI. DHing tonight, he'll bat left. Here's the pitch. Called for a strike. Ward did not play on Sunday. 3 of 5 with a walk and an RBI on Saturday. 9-23, 8 batted in. In Salt Lake, Comets is a team batted .335 in the series. They scored 58 runs on 78 hits. They also drew 42 walks. The pitch is low. They got at least 2 on base in 33 of their 55 innings of offense. Second most runs scored in a series this year, as well as the second most hits. Did set highs for doubles, walks, and stolen bases in a series this season. Here's the 1-1. That's low from Mahoney. Mahoney drafted out of the University of South Carolina by the Rockies. A third-round pick 2023. His 2-1 pitch. Swings and fouls it out of play to the left side. Had been absolutely rolling before his promotion to Albuquerque. Final 5 starts were Hartford, all in at least 6 innings. It's a total of 32 2/3. Gave up just 7 runs with 6 earned. 1 earned run or less in 4 of 5 starts. 2 runs max in each game. .22 on the way to Ward. Missed a bit inside for ball 3.
12: Mahoney is 24 years old. He is from Arlington Heights, Illinois. He'll turn 25 in 2 days. Stands in at 6'1". The count at 3-2. Here's the pitch. Swings and it's a ground ball. Left side. Diving stop by Stevens. Back to his feet. Throws to first with room to spare. A nice play by Chad Stevens. 10-1, 2-3. Bottom of the first. No score after one. As Oklahoma City Comets baseball presented by Courtyard by Marriott, Oklahoma City downtown.
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12: Scoreless as we start the second inning. Charlie Condon, Connor Capel, Chad Stevens due up. Condon batting .282, 22 homers, 72 RBI. He's in for the right side. First pitch to Condon. Looked like he swung at a changeup. He did, says first base umpire Evan Jackson.
24: What was that, CB?
12: Condon, 1-5 with a pair of RBI on Sunday. 4-20 with a home run against Sugarland. Counted nothing and one to Condon. Here's the next pitch. Down and away. Rodriguez out for another inning after just 8 pitches in the first. Rodriguez coming off a losing decision on Saturday, in which he went 2/3 of an inning between the 6th and 7th, charged with 3 runs and 5 hits, both season highs. This pitch hit in the air to deep center, but going back, Thomas to make the catch on the move right in front of the warning track. We have seen a lot of well-hit balls already, even though we're in the top of the second on both sides, that have resulted in outs. Down for Connor Capel. Designated hitter batting .231, no homers, 14 RBI in 28 games with the Isotopes. He's also played 64 games at AA Hartford. Capel batting from the left side. First pitch to Capel. He'll swing, foul it off to the left. No score in the second. Capel returning to the Isotopes June the 23rd after he was on their roster to begin the season. Didn't play Sunday, 0-5 on Saturday. Counted nothing and one to Capel. Isotopes enter tonight, having won 6 straight on the road. They swept their last road series in El Paso. Here's the pitch. Swings in, hits one in the air, left side, fouling out of play. 30-27 on the road overall. Mentioned the Comets, winners of 9 of 10 and 10 of 12 at home. Nothing in 2 to Capel. Time is called. However, Comets have struggled to win game number 1 in home series of late, losing 4 in the last 5, including each of the last 2.
5: 0-2 and two to Capel. Here's the pitch. Missed with a changeup. Chance Stevens on deck. Well, before that bumpy outing on Saturday for Rodriguez, and had back-to-back really good long relief outings, totaling 5 1/3 innings with no runs, one hit, and 8 strikeouts. It is 1-2. Bounced in front of the plate with a changeup. Had Jose on the pregame show last week saying it's the first time he really kind of felt that everything was in sync between the stuff and his mechanics. Of course, missed most of the season while recovering from ACL surgery last September. Didn't join the Comets until June the 16th. Here's the 2-2. Fouled it down. I mentioned the Albuquerque offense of late, but overall, it's been an extremely good team at the plate. Second in all the minors in batting average, the top scoring team in all the minor leagues. Second overall in the minors in hits. Second in the league in home runs. Pitches high, Capel's worked it full. They also lead the league in doubles and triples, so leading the league in extra base hits by a wide margin. There hasn't been too big of a difference between their home and road splits either. Three balls, two strikes to Capel. Here's the pitch. Swings and it's a line drive over the head of Tibbs down in the right field. Going to roll all the way towards the wall. Capel on the way to second. Just as we talk about all the extra base hits for the Albuquerque, it's a double for Capel. Second with one away for Chad Stevens. Stevens inning 324, 6 homers, 43 RBI. Albuquerque, for the most part, struggled to hit with runners in scoring position against Sugarland, but they did improve on Sunday, 6-16. Stevens in that game, 1-4, 2 RBI, and a run scored. He bats right the pitch. Down it away with a slider. Went 5-20. Away the double against Sugarland. Runner at second. One out for the Isotopes. After the Capel double, the 1-0. Swing and a miss at a changeup. Stevens, some time with Colorado this year, most recently optioned on June the 14th. Getting into 16 games with the Rockies this season. One ball, one strike. Pitch to Stevens. He'll swing and miss for strike two. Stevens will ask for his batter timeout. Comets looking for a strikeout here. Struck out at least 10 in 5 of the 6 games in Salt Lake, 65 in all. That's against the Salt Lake team that strikes out a ton. One ball, two strikes to Stevens. Pitches inside. Stevens had a club record 51 game on base streak earlier this year. From March 27th through July the 3rd. Two balls, two strikes to Stevens. Here's the pitch. It is called for a ball, but challenged by Alfonso. Result of the pitch was just down. The Comets will lose a challenge. One challenge left for the rest of the game. Now it's Rodriguez getting ahead of batters these last two, just not able to put them away. 3-2 to Stevens. Fulford on deck. That's down for ball four. So it was Capel 0-2. Eventually the count went fully doubled. Stevens was 1-2 before three straight balls. Things up Fulford hitting 272, four homers, 18 RBI in 30 games. Did not play Sunday, 0-3 Saturday, he'll bat right. It's from Rodriguez. Up up and in ball one, and Alfonso's going to pay him a visit. Coming up later on this homestand, Friday night is going to be annual Pack the Park Pink Night presented by MidFirst Bank. The Comets will be wearing special pink jerseys and hats that will be auctioned off. Proceeds benefiting Susan G. Komen, Oklahoma. And that is coming up on Friday night, 7:05 first pitch. Cancer survivors will be honored before and during the game. 1-0 to Fulford. Rodriguez's pitch fouled off to the right. Fulford with the Rockies May 18th until he was optioned July 31st. Playing a total of 40 games with the Rockies this season. Batting with two on and one out in the second. There is action at the Comets bullpen. 1-1 to Fulford. That's down and in. Right-hander Paul Gervais is loosening. Kim Shade in the middle, 2-1 to Fulford. Here's the pitch. Down and away, ball three. Nick Kent on deck. Now the 3-1, fouled off by Fulford. It's going to be a third consecutive full count. It's the latest Albuquerque's been above 500 since 2013. They're looking for their first winning season since then. Step off by Rodriguez. Getting to 59 wins for the quickest amount of time since 2013 as well. 3-2 to Fulford. Swings and it's a broken bat flare left side. Connett's going to let it bounce. Freeland to Kim for one. On to first, a double play. Oh, wait a second. We've got umpire with his hands up in the air. So they call interference. It's a double play either way as Capel got called for interference. And the Comets, again, they get two outs either way. Now Scott Hennessy being called over by Trevor Matthews.
17: There was two outs in the play. You have a lot more people on the field than there normally should be.
5: And the Comets are going back out on the field.
17: I think they're just calling Capel out at third.
5: It didn't prevent the Comets from turning a double play. Why wouldn't you just do that all the time if you were a runner? Make that one make sense. Nick Kent, now the batter. Here's the pitch. He'll swing and hit a line drive in his center for a base hit. So a run is going to score after the Comets turn what should have been a double play to end the inning that gets nullified because of interference. As I said before, why wouldn't you just do that every time if you were a runner? That is a word that starts with B and ends in T, and you can probably figure out the blanks in between. First pitch to Drew Avens, missing down.